great story on this like bizarre cult, right? And they go down to bars and they eavesdrop in on conversations, and then they don't even print the whole truth. What they do is pick the most sensational, you know, stories.

everybody's into their own thing. 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We're into this just because this scene gives you the opportunity to be an individual, and you get to say what you want to say, do what you want to do.

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6: Allô, maman. Salut, Diane, ça va? Ouais, ça va, ça va. J'ai besoin de te parler un petit peu. OK, vas-y, Missy D. Vas-y, Missy D.

0: the simple joy of riding a bike missing from your life? 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That's RIDEON Bike Shop. See you there!
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The Rickshaw Theater's got you covered. July is jam-packed with artists like Black Wizard, Scald, Fiddlehead, Corrosion of Conformity, and local favorites like Buddy, Whack, Stephen Ham, Theremin Man, Big Rig, and DJ Jody Glenham. 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

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We're the problem.

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1: Old or New Testament?
2: I think the New Testament.
1: The question is, Pilate. Remember Pilate from the New Testament?
2: Pontius Pilate, he fiddled while...
1: Yeah, no, well, just a minute. Let me ask the question, then you can give me the answer, okay? Did Pilate want Jesus to be crucified?
2: Pontius Pilate washed his hands of it.
1: So did he want him to be crucified?
2: Yeah.
1: No. No. No.
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0: 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It's too much for a cultural backwater like Vancouver. 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

አድማጮቻችን እንኳን ለሳምንቱ አደረሰን ያልኩኝ ከዚህ ከሲአይቲአር 11.9 ኤፍኤም ቫንኩቨር ቢሲ ካናዳ የሽክሽክታ ሬዲዮ አዘጋጅ ወርቋ ያለው ነኝ። እንደምን ሰነበታችሁ? ሳምንታችሁስ እንዴት ነበር? እንግዲህ ያለፈው ሳምንት እንግዲህ በሙቀትም በምንም ብዙ ተንትን ብለናል። በተለይ በዚህ በከተማችን በሚካሄደው የስፖርት 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

0: Are you looking to decolonize your self-care routine? Take a trip down to Sisters Sage for a variety of handmade soaps, bath fizzies, smudge sprays, and salves infused with traditional plant medicines. 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Located on 1312 Kingsway, you can drop by from Monday to Saturday from 10 a.m. to 6 p.m. See you there. The news are getting you down, or you're tired of scrolling on your phone? 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A 100% Indigenous-owned business that is committed to giving back to local charities, community initiatives, and organizations, Massey Books has a vast selection of rare and unique books, as well as a diverse range of books that are from underrepresented authors. You can shop online at masseybooks.com or visit their store on 229 East Georgia Street in Chinatown. They are open 7 days a week from 10 a.m. to 6 p.m. Wednesday to Saturday, and 12 to 5 from Sunday to Tuesday. 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
7: Shalom Aleichem, Alamin. Peace be upon you all. Released in commemoration of Nakba Day, I'm humbled to share the debut album from Exiliahu, titled Why Have You Stolen the Blue and White Colors from Our Honest Sky? It is a compilation of songs, each written and recorded in one day, with lyrics drawn primarily from the Yiddish anti-Zionist and anti-imperialist poets of the late 19th century. 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To hear it, please visit exiliahu.bandcamp.com. That's E-X-I-L-I-A-H-U. 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

አድማጮቻችን ወርቋ ያለው ላይ እንግዲህ አድማጮቻችን ወደ መጨረሻው ደርሰናል ኦልሞስት 9 ኦክሎክ ሊሆን ነው እኔ በዚህ ሰናበታችኋለሁ ስላዳመጣችሁኝ አከብራችኋለሁ አመሰግናችኋለሁ የሚቀጥለው ሳምንት እስክንገናኝ ድረስ ፈጣሪ አምላክ ይጠብቀን ለሚቀጥለው ሳምንት በተለይ ደረጃ በተለያየ ነገሮች ይጀመጣሉኝ መልካም ሳምንት ይሁንላችሁ ያልኩኝ ሰናበታችኋለሁ ወርቁ አያሌው በዚህ ትዊስትና ፍቅር በሚለው ዘፈን ሰናበታችኋለሁ ደህና ሁኑልኝ

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2: When you join Balloon Club, we guarantee that you will be able to make a balloon poodle.

0: What is CITR's reputation, being that it's been around for so long?
1: Well, I mean, it's, you know, it's very active in the community because it's run by community members and UBC students, obviously. 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Just lots of really like good, like challenging music and spoken word content. 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
1: The sitar.
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0: pull it out in about 20 minutes. Right up in here.
1: Yeah.
0: I mean, it gets flooded. Right up here.

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0: We just played Velvet Dinosaurs and their latest hit, Eating the Plate. Now, let's go to the phones and hear what you have to say. Go ahead, caller, you're on the line.
1: Smash the dirty red scum!
2: Really?
1: Kill!
2: That's really
1: kill! Filthy bastard tummies! I hate him,
2: Okay, well,
0: You know, maybe you should relax a little bit. 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

He likes all these things. He likes all these things. He likes all these things. He likes all these things. He likes all these things. He likes all these things. He likes all these things.

Shalom Aleichem, Alamin. Peace be upon you all. Released in commemoration of Nakba Day, I am humbled to share the debut album from Exiliahu, titled Why Have You Stolen the Blue and White Colors from Our Honest Sky? It is a compilation of songs, each written and recorded in one day, with lyrics drawn primarily from the Yiddish anti-Zionist and anti-imperialist poets of the late 19th century. All proceeds from the album will go directly to my friends from Gaza, fundraising to evacuate their families. To hear it, please visit exiliahu.bandcamp.com. That's E-X-I-L-I-A-H-U. Thank you for listening. Und befreit Palästina, oimein.

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1: This simply means that when you're relying on the single sense of sound, you have to be sure that the listener gets the facts of your message. Once spoken, your words are gone forever.

five-dimensional chess games to maintain. Keeping the little brains in check, like here's a foot on the neck for everyone. Is there a master or none in the place who can make us face facts with no tact? Statuettes with open arms to help embrace the blowback and twist back into a gauntlet tucked inside a labyrinth. It's calculated madness mutating into the average tactic, meant to drag you down to a pre-existing and everlasting absence of a base humanity. We're fiends for toxic interaction, chase the dragon unattended. For those offended, the focus will get more intensive than any resentment you were gifted or happened to witness, courtesy of the wicked, the often self-appointed misrepresented that emanate the insipid. Have you ever seen an aggressive victim in their natural ecosystem fall in line to personify the common symptoms? Misery pulling the company in like tractor beams to try and build regimes that go to great extremes and shatter dreams.

0: the simple joy of riding a bike missing from your life? 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

Like a fire, like a fire, like a fire, like a fire, like a fire, like a fire, like a fire, like a fire, like a fire, like a fire, like a fire, like a fire, like a fire, like a fire, like a fire, like a fire, like a fire, like a fire, like a fire, like a fire, like a fire, like a fire, like a fire, like a fire, like a fire, like a fire, like a fire, like a fire, like a fire, like a fire, like a fire, like a fire, like a fire, like a fire, like a fire, like a fire, like a fire, like a fire, like a fire, like a fire, like a fire, like a fire, like a fire, like a fire, like a fire, like a fire, like a fire, like a fire, like a fire, like a fire, like a fire, like a fire, like a fire, like a fire, like a fire, like a fire, like a fire, like a fire, like a fire, like a fire, like a fire, like a fire, like a fire, like a fire, like a fire, like a fire, like a fire, like a fire, like a fire, like a fire, like a fire, like a fire, like a fire, like a fire, like a fire, like a

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UBC has mental health resources to support you every step of the way. Not sure where to start? The Wellness Info Desk has your back. To get personalized guidance on mental health resources available to you, or if you have any general questions, call the number 604-822-8450. You can also visit them in person at the Life Building, room 1400, hours Monday to Friday, 11 a.m. to 4 p.m. You can also submit a question online. Just search up Wellness Center at UBC and click Ask Us a Question. Remember, taking care of your mental health is just as important as everything else on your to-do list. 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

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And all I'm going to say to you is, fuck off and die.

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took a leap of faith. I got nothing to lose and nothing to prove, but everything to gain. The vision seems insane, larger than a crane. Higher are the forces, calmer yet the sources. Epic is the journey, purpose and alignment. Ready for atonement, as far as

0: doubt. Free. Yeah, freedom. Justify fears.
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0: 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The Rickshaw Theater's got you covered. 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
1: Hello, everybody. My name is David Dichter. I sing with MDC, and you are listening to CITR 101.9 FM in Vancouver. And I hope you have a great day, and kill the cop in yourself, and hopefully the rest will follow.

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2: 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Good Mole Man to you. Today, part four of our series of the agonizing pain in which I live every day.
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1: I, as a four-year-old, got caught playing with matches by my grandfather, my Karuk grandfather, and he decided that I needed to learn my responsibilities to the mother if I thought I could play with fire. And so here started my journey. I have always burned with my family, pretty much rogue or illegally, you would say, just because that was how we were able to maintain our gathering grounds and our hunting grounds and our food sources and materials that our women needed. And so I learned that fire was a tool, not a toy, and that fire gives us our foods and our medicines, and it purifies our water. You know, it helps all living beings in the forest and in the rivers. You know, out there you're taught to fear everything. Here we're taught to live with everything.
2: Hi, Mendel.
3: Hey, Adam. Who is that?
2: That was Elizabeth. I was interviewing her in her fire engine. But we'll get to all that. Mendel, I am so freaking excited to tell you about what I've been up to.
3: What have you been up to?
2: Oh, ever since you and I first started this podcast, we have been, I think it's fair to say, a little bit obsessed with fire.
3: A little bit. We've done like 5 episodes on fire so far.
2: That's right. The very first pilot episode that we made together was all about fire. Since then, we have interviewed indigenous firekeepers, permaculturalists, researchers, and firefighters.
3: Rogue landowners who refuse to evacuate.
2: And we've visited areas that have been burned intentionally. We've visited areas that have been burned unintentionally in catastrophic wildfires. I feel like we've done just about everything except actually participate in lighting some of those fires ourselves.
3: Today's the day. Enough talk, more walk.
2: Exactly.
3: So how are we going to make that happen?
2: So, I mean, so to be honest with you, even after having all these conversations, I was thinking about fire in a pretty theoretical way. And then this opportunity came up. I was invited to apply for this brand new experimental artist in residency program that was offered from a place called the Confluence Lab at the University of Idaho, Mendel.
3: Okay.
2: I applied and surprisingly was accepted.
3: Hey, you're an artist?
2: Yeah. Podcasters are artists, right?
3: We are.
2: So I became one of the 10 inaugural Artists in Fire.
3: Congratulations.
2: Thank you. I appreciate that. That meant that I had to get myself on the fire line and quick. So I took a handful of online courses with strange acronyms and bought myself a very expensive new pair of leather boots, did a field day and pack test, and that's how I found myself standing in the middle of a narrow one-lane road at the top of a seemingly vertical slope covered in dense brush and wondering to myself just how in the hell we were going to pull this burn off.
4: What's your burn experience like?
2: None.
4: Cool.
2: I am amazed at how like steep this site is and how much like material there is still on the ground.
4: Mm-hmm. You're like, whoa, there's a lot of fuels on the ground and it's steep.
2: Yeah.
4: Yeah.
2: Yeah, that's my impression.
4: Yep. Welcome to the Klamath.
3: The Klamath. We passed through there back in season one. It is steep. It's very hilly.
2: Yes. When I lived there for a year, way back when, I was upriver in Karuk territory. But this time, I went downriver, for the very first time, actually, to Yurok territory, which is near the mouth of the Klamath River, where it lets out into the Pacific Ocean. It's about as rural and rugged as it gets, twisting, unpaved roads, scattered settlements, and mountainous terrain. The hillsides are steep, but green. They're covered in Douglas fir trees. The river is beautiful and wild because very recently, the last remaining dams were removed. That's a story for another day, but an incredible one. And so what you're going to hear in this episode is sort of a medley of voices of all of the different people I spoke to while I was there. The crew members who are bringing good fire back to the land in this part of the world.
5: That's pretty steep, man.
6: Yeah.
5: You gonna burn this?
6: Yeah, this is the black.
5: Holy smoke.
2: And you know what, Mendel? We burned that slope. And then we burned 30 acres over the next 3 days.
3: Hell yeah.
2: From Future Ecologies, the sixth entry in our seemingly never-ending series, On Fire, this is Out of the Green, Into the Black.
0: Broadcasting from the unceded, shared, and asserted territories of the Musqueam, Squamish, and Tsleil-Waututh. This is Future Ecologies, exploring the shape of our world through ecology, design, and sound.

0: Okay. So a little bit of background. The Cultural Fire Management Council, or the CFMC, is a Yurok-led, community-based nonprofit organization with a stated mission to facilitate the practice of cultural burning on the Yurok Reservation and ancestral lands, which will lead to a healthier ecosystem for all plants and animals, long-term fire protection for residents, and provide a platform that will in turn support the traditional hunting and gathering activities of Yurok.
1: Objectives is just to restore fire to this place, right? This is the home of Rick's people and many others at the Morek village here, just right up this way, right, Rick?
2: Yeah.
0: This is Rick O'Rourke. He was around since the very beginning of the CFMC. He's an old hand. And we were burning on his family's land.
3: What'd you call it?
2: Morek.
3: Morek.
2: Yeah.
3: And that was a village site?
2: Yes. The bones of my ancestors from the beginning of time are there.
4: It means a lot to me to be able to burn the place where I live.
3: You said we're going to burn around your place?
4: Like, yeah, tomorrow, I guess. Yeah.
3: Is that right? Like just your neighborhood or like literally like where your house is?
4: I mean, Robert said in my backyard.
5: There's no other crew like the one that we have here and that we're building here with Cultural Fire Management Council.
6: I've grown up in fire here. Now that I've gone out on wildfires and like burned with other prescribed burn crews, I realize like how friggin' special this is, and also how vastly different like burning objectives can be.
0: Yurok territory is like everywhere else in North America in that indigenous stewardship of landscapes was criminalized for generations. California banned indigenous cultural burning in 1850.
7: I was raised to learn that the red and green trucks probably wouldn't shoot a child.
0: The red and green trucks being those of the California Department of Forestry and Fire Prevention and of the National Forest Service, respectively.
7: But they would shoot or arrest adults for using fire.
0: And it wasn't until well into the last century that burning became a practice that would not potentially get you killed. And I think that's just something that's really important to recognize. People put their lives on the line to keep this knowledge alive so that their descendants would be able to steward their territory as intended.
7: We're just here to take care of the land, take care of the people.
8: Restoring our land how it used to be before we weren't allowed to burn.
0: One thing that they've been able to learn from comparing historical aerial photographs with what things look like now is that they have lost something like 96% of their open prairie ecosystems.
2: Well, with no fire for 130 years, the encroachment of the conifers onto our prairies, it just happens fast, as well as the Forest Service and agencies like that having them planted. With trees,
0: right.
2: And the subsequent removal of the porcupines, which, you know, one of their main staples is the little firs.
3: Oh, so the porcupines help keep the firs down?
2: Yeah, to help with the encroachment.
3: Really?
2: Yeah.
3: They eat them?
2: Yes, that's one of their main parts of their diet.
3: And what do you mean by the removal of the porcupines?
2: I think they poisoned them or something like that.
0: Yeah, this hit me way out of left field. I had no idea that we are in the middle of a complete collapse of the porcupine population. And that is from up here in Canada all the way down the coast. It turns out porcupines helped regulate the ingrowth of trees like Douglas fir because they like to munch on them, like any good rodent does. The sad reality is that they were treated like many rodents. They were singled out as a threat to the forestry industry. And so for generations, these creatures were poisoned, they were shot, and killing porcupines was encouraged by both government and industry. Several decades ago, we stopped killing porcupines on purpose, generally, as a society, but their populations have not really recovered. So in many ways, the work of the CFMC is to undo the damage from the policies put in place by the Forest Service. When I was talking with folks on the crew who were older, they were telling me that when they were young, you could look across the river and look down slope and see all the way through because the forest was open. It was full of deciduous trees. It wasn't packed densely with conifers. Is this starting to sound familiar now? And so there's just no question that the Lower Klamath used to be a mosaic of ecosystems, which included some coniferous forest, but also included these large areas of oak woodland and prairie and grassland, and that the Yurok people stewarded these areas with fire to have the full range of foods and medicines and materials for their cultural practices.
9: Well, a lot of people just burn for what they call hazardous fuel reduction, but we're burning to restore the land.
10: It's step one of an intergenerational iterative restoration process. Yep, day one.
4: Coming!
0: Day one for me too. And this is something that many folks told me sets the CFMC apart from other burn crews. Their goals are as much about cultural resources as they are about consuming the fuel.
7: You sometimes could get an agency person that's just like, oh, let's just burn, burn, burn, burn. Well, slow down. You know, things need to be done a certain way.
0: That's Elizabeth again. Elizabeth Azis. She's a founding board member of the CFMC, and she drives the fire engine known as 111.
7: We're in someone else's home right now, you know, and so we try to be respectful when we do that. We ask permission from the land and the animals and the trees to come into their home and do this. Government agencies don't do that. You know, it's all about the acres. Get it done fast.
0: You know, the thing about prescribed fire, about cultural fire, is that you can only do it under very specific weather and environmental conditions. And so when there is a good burn window, the CFMC is on it, and they are taking advantage of every last minute that they have during that burn window to get as much good fire on the ground as possible.
1: We don't want to impact the values down here, which is the water system. And the
0: before a fire, there's always a briefing. When the CFMC was first getting started, they had to rely on non-Indigenous burn bosses because they didn't have anyone locally who had that designation, who had those skills. But now they have Robert McConnell.
1: There, so we're not getting any of those petroleum products near their drinking water, which is right there.
0: And at the end of every briefing, Robert would say,
1: go forth, have fun, be safe, look out for each other, learn something.
0: Have fun, be safe, learn something. And that was exactly what we did. So to kick off the real work of day one, we had to prep the site. I helped clear gutters and move brush away from a nearby home that we were going to burn. Not the home, like burn to the home.
8: I should hope.
0: Yeah. Other squads were blowing leaves around with a leaf blower, checking and charging the water lines, getting all the gear lined up, you know, weed whacking the grass on the side of the road, like all this activity, and then everybody comes together. We're back at the top of the slope, and folks are goofing around.
11: With our powers combined.
12: Yeah.
4: Wind. Water.
12: Fire.
4: Fire.
12: Earth.
4: Heart.
12: Heart.
0: You know what we're waiting for?
13: Test fire.
0: And when everyone is present and accounted for, it was Rick who stepped forward to light the test fire on his family's land. He took a lighter to this beautiful, long, silver bundle of wormwood that they used to start the fire. And he murmured a prayer while lighting up a patch of ground.
4: Ready to go.
2: There's fire on the ground. Lead the way. Look after all of our people who are here to do your service. Help and heal our land, heal our people, bring back our animals, create balance. It's an honor.
13: Can I ask you a question about the test firing?
14: Yeah.
13: Every time you guys do the test firing, everybody gathers around. There's a prayer, there's song. What's the importance of that moment to this?
14: What's the importance of prayer?
13: Yeah, like why, you know, it's not how like a typical, you know, prescribed burn starts.
0: This is Margot Robbins. She runs the show at the CFMC. She's the executive director.
14: Fire is medicine on the land. And when you smell that wormwood, it makes it even more real. It takes it from a mind-knowing thing to a deep-down heartfelt thing, and it helps us connect to that spiritual part of who we are and to connect to the things around us.
6: Yeah, it's really helpful. I've been on other burns where that practice isn't held, and it's just immediately cortisol level spiked and go into this really like dangerous experience with a bunch of different people. Some you've known, have worked with for a long time, some you're maybe just meeting, and it's like that collective pause is really potent.
0: I totally felt that. Just taking a moment for everyone to align their intentions and spirits, and also just to get our heads on straight, it was so valuable, especially to me as someone about to do something I'd never done before with people I did not know.
2: To me, putting fire down on the ground is like putting prayer on the ground. Really like seeing the land for what it is and how important it is. I mean, this land needs us as much as we need it, and we believe what we are doing is the right thing to help heal this spot, as well as sending out knowledge to help other spots start the same thing, you know, so we can all do our part.
0: The purpose of a test fire is to make sure that what we're seeing on our instruments and what we're seeing in the weather report and what we're seeing on the ground is actually conducive to the kind of fire that the burn plan calls for.
2: Ooh. It's receptive.
0: Meaning that it burned really readily. Still within the parameters of the burn plan.
2: I think just dots will do it. Mm-hmm.
0: But all it took were the tiniest dots of fuel from the drip torch to get the fire going. And with that, the whole crew kicked into gear, and I had to find my squad. The fire is running on the ground, and suddenly everything starts moving really, really fast. And oh man, did we get right into it. That fire started pretty hot, and so within minutes, I had a hose in my hand and was standing in thick smoke, putting water on some trees to prevent the fire from getting off the ground. And I was getting a total crash course in fireline lingo. Are you ready for this?
15: I think so.
0: All right, so on a fireline, you don't breathe smoke in, you eat it. And boy, I was eating smoke on day one. I was putting water on some logs on the ground to keep them from burning because they'd just burn forever. Those are called heavies. And the whole crew took special care to inspect the bases of trees that they wanted to protect, like oaks and arbutus.
16: Take extra care to look for cat faces.
4: Will do.
0: They look for these injuries called cat faces, that if fire gets on them, it can burn the tree internally and cause issues. By the way, firefighters don't go anywhere. They bump.
17: You want to go bump below the smoke and work with Monica for a bit?
13: I'm happy to.
17: All right, yeah, go for it.
0: And you don't just bump your body around. You can bump things around too, like Jerry's.
17: Jerry.
0: Which are cans of gas.
17: Oh yeah. Bumping Jerry.
0: Or piss pumps, which are backpacks full of water that you can use to make a nice stream. So you're walking on the slope and something gets dislodged and goes tumbling down. You're gonna yell really loud, rock!
6: Yeah, no matter what it is, if it's rolling down the hill, rock!
16: Rock! Rock!
0: So there are different roles on a fire crew. The first role that I was assigned to was holding. And holding has the responsibility of making sure that the fire does not escape. And so when you're on holding, you gotta be looking out for spotting, which is when little embers jump your line and get started. And jackpots, which are unburned patches of dense fuel that could explode. Fire can do so many things. It can crown, it can creep, it can back, and it can torch, which is when the fire starts climbing up into the tree canopy. And when that happens, if you're on holding, you've got to get some water on the fire and knock it down. And folks who are on holding are often on the sides and up along the top of the burn, right? They're coming down as the burn is moving down the hill, keeping it contained. That's holding. And then there's firing. The responsibility of firing is to bring the fire down the hill. They call it backing fire. And that's where the drip torches come in. A drip torch is a can of mostly diesel with a looping tube and a wick at the end. You light the wick, you swing the torch, and as drops of thick diesel exit the tube and pass over the wick, they become an arc of little flaming droplets. It's such a simple and satisfying tool to use. And like a paintbrush, you can use it to paint beautiful shapes on the landscape in fire. Applying little dots if the fuel is really receptive, or making these long, wide arcs. In certain kinds of fuels, they'll make vertical streaks, and then those streaks will sort of burn together and meet. I learned that there's a real artistry to it, and a lot of knowledge that goes into how much fire you put down on the ground at any given time and in what shape. Too much, and the fire can burn too hot and harm the things you're trying to protect, like a valuable old oak tree. But not enough, and the fire won't really move how you want. It'll kind of stay static. The experienced hands on the crew just sort of knew how to fire in each circumstance to get the effects that they wanted. Finally, you've got the green and you've got the black. The green is the unburned area outside of your containment lines, and you want to prevent that from catching fire. The black is the burned area inside your lines.
6: I'm seeing a little bit of wind coming up towards us with these embers, so while we're talking, maybe
13: you
6: want to
13: have an eye on the green over there?
6: I'll just glance over our shoulder every now and then.
13: You know, you can keep an eye on the black, I'll keep an eye on the green.
6: This is fantastic, thank you.
15: Temperature 81, down 4. RH 43, up 4.
0: That is the hourly weather report delivered by the FEMO. Another acronym. Let's take a quick break from the smoke and check in with them. Hey,
13: smoke break.
0: So FEMO stands for Fire Effects Monitoring, which is like a task and also usually a person. On this burn, that was Claire Brown.
18: Everybody gets to hear the trends through the day and build that picture in their own minds of like how they can expect things to be changing as the weather changes.
0: It's kind of like monitoring a patient during a procedure.
10: It's like taking vitals, exactly.
15: Pig shaded 30, down 10.
10: The probability of ignition in the shade is 30.
13: Percent?
10: Yeah, 30%. So if 10 embers landed on this fuel bed, we could expect 3 of them to catch.
15: How do you copy?
19: Now burn bus copy second.
20: Firing copy. Holding copies.
18: One of the roles that FEMO has is the documentation that supports the burn boss legally, because we have the prescription in our burn plan and we have to have fire behavior that's inside of that prescription parameter. Like the burn boss needs to have like a record of the weather for the day.
0: Every burn plan has these parameters. So the burn plan can only be executed if the conditions are correct. That's why there's constant monitoring. Is the temperature still appropriate? Is the moisture content of the fuel still appropriate? What is the wind doing? Is the wind going to start to create problems? And I want to say, yes, we were wearing the traditional outfits of firefighters. We had on our Nomex. We had fire engines. We had our tools. We looked for all the world like firefighters. But the context to me felt profoundly cultural. And this is something that many folks told me sets the CFMC apart from other burn crews. It's right there in the name. It's the Cultural Fire Management Council. And so cultural goals, cultural practices are front and center in this model of prescribed fire. This is first and foremost about community empowerment, and it's driven by cultural values related to the responsibility to the landscape and the relationship with the creator. Cultural values related to what is a healthy landscape? What is a healthy forest? What is a healthy watershed? It encompasses everything from the movements of animals and how they will

0: All of those small bushes, that's hazel. That's what we use for our baskets. So once the fire goes through, they'll send up new shoots.
1: Our name for hazel is Ha-Leesh.
2: This is Annalia Norris. And when she's not lighting fires, she makes baskets.
1: Yeah, I'm a weaver. I've been making a lot of baby baskets because there's a high demand for those.
3: Like a tiny little basket for your babies to carry.
2: No. You put the baby in the basket.
1: Yeah, they're the safest way for our babies to sleep. You know, it kind of mimics the womb and that feeling so that babies feel secure, you know?
2: The Yurok are widely known for their baskets, for their variety and their artistry and their quality.
1: I've done some burden baskets and I really enjoy that. And that's a, like an open weave. We call them a kawoy gathering basket or packing basket. But I also do some clothes weave work, which is like your watertight baskets. And in this region, we're known for our watertight baskets. That's what we cook our acorns in. You know, you have dipping baskets for your water, cooking baskets. And then we also have our really fine weaving, like our ceremonial caps and our, you know, tobacco baskets, trinket baskets, those kinds of things.
4: How, like the material, like why does it need to be burned to be good?
1: Well, it makes it stronger and more pliable. You know, when you burn the tops of these larger hazels, then the new shoots can grow up and then they grow nice and straight without like little stems coming off. So the burning helps to bring new shoots up because that's what you're using is the new shoots.
4: Right. So like there's a hazel right behind you and like maybe you wouldn't use that so much because it's all kinky and...
1: Yeah, because you don't want a crooked basket. You want a nice straight stick.
5: But, you know, putting these sticks on the ground for our basket weavers is my way of giving back like to the dances because these sticks are like so important. We keep our food in them, our babies, our medicine. We send up prayer with them. You know, without them, we wouldn't have been able to live here and thrive like we have.
2: The hazel is just one element of Yurok basketry, but there's so much more to it.
1: We use the blue willow. We call that purgern. We also use spruce root, Sitka spruce. Spruce root is called walpay. That's what we use for our watertight baskets because it expands when it gets wet. We use bear grass, is ha-ma, we call it. We use the rait-gaw, which is the maidenhair fern. The woodwardia fern, or pa-ap, we take out the insides of that and we dye it with alder bark, and that makes the red in our baskets. We have yellow in some of our medicine baskets, and the yellow is a porcupine quill. That's called tagine, and we dye that with that yellow wolf moss.
2: Maybe you get the sense, Mendel, that it takes a whole healthy cultural landscape to make a single basket. They're burning for basketry materials, and they're burning for medicines, and they're burning for game. They're also burning to release oak trees so that oaks can be productive and produce acorns again. And then they're burning under those oak trees to prevent those acorns from getting infested with weevils. And by taking part in this cultural burning, Annalia is helping to restore that landscape.
1: It feels like the right thing to do, and I feel like I'm fulfilling my purpose as far as like taking care of the land where I'm living at, and that's what we all should be doing wherever we live, is like caring for that landscape. We've normalized the cultural burning, like we've really taken leadership in asserting ourselves and our culture and our land management. You know, it just started catching fire. No pun intended.
4: Pun always intended okay. Over here. I'm sorry.
2: Because cultural values are driving everything that happens, because they're not just trying to burn off fuel, the burns look really different from what can sometimes happen on other prescribed fire crews, right? If your objective is just to burn off as much fuel as you can without lighting a wildfire on a piece of land, then you can burn through it really quickly, right? But for the Cultural Fire Management Council, they have so many values that they're trying to protect on the lands that they burn, that they're trying to protect and enhance, right? And so they need just the right fire intensity to where it's going to move through the ecosystem slowly, to where it's not going to kill.

0: kill the oak trees. It's going to provide blistering, but not completely kill off the hazels.
1: It looks really good. The cambium blisters down at the bottom when you hit a certain heat point with this low intensity fire. It's a longer duration and lower intensity. And it blisters the cambium so that it does a top kill and the new shoots for our baskets come up in the spring.
2: So you can tell that you're going to get good shoots?
1: Absolutely.
2: Just from the blisters?
1: Yes.
3: So I'm lying on my back in the tent. First burn today. I'm so tired. Today was a little over 2 acres. Took something like 7 hours. I'm told that tomorrow we're gonna take the same number of people and we're gonna burn 11 acres. Who knows how long that's gonna take. Anyway, Adam, day one of burning on the Klamath with the Cultural Fire Management Council, signing off.
4: When we come back, day two, where we turn up the heat. That's after the break.

0: Welcome back. I'm Mendel.
1: I'm Adam.
0: This is Future Ecologies. And today, Adam is bringing us all along on his trip to Yurok territory on the Klamath River so we can get a sense of what it's like to be on a cultural fire crew.
1: That's right. And on this particular crew, it was a really great mix of professional structure and then also flexibility. People were shifting roles, and it seemed like the leadership viewed every burn as an opportunity to give different people at different stages in their fire journey new experiences.
2: Simply, I love it. I love how it pushes me. I love how I learn something new every day.
1: That's Isabel Guerra, the firing crew lead.
2: One of the things I see in creating a learning environment is, yeah, you want to challenge people, but you also need to let them know that it's okay to fail. And it's not actually failure because you have your whole team holding on to you, creating that safety net.
3: I tell the people I'm training, I'll put you out of your comfort zone, but I won't put you in danger.
2: Learning is such a sacred process.
4: Fire is such a team effort. It's like a sports team, you know, it's like football. We like make our plan, we modify the plan as we go.
1: Max Brotman, holding boss and drone operator.
4: And I'm not a sports person, but I imagine it's like playing football.
5: We're gonna do it rose, bud, and thorn. So rose is something that you think went really well. Thorn is something that you think could have gone better. And then the bud is how you would grow that into a better way of doing it.
4: Every year in the spring, we do fire effects walks where the whole crew goes out to the units that we had burned in the last year. We look over our notes from the FEMO report.
6: Because we can relate, like, oh yeah, our weather that day was like this. And so we ended up trying this strategy out and we got this result. And like now we're seeing how it's regrowing or what died or what have you.
4: We talked to all the people who worked the fire about what they remember about that day. What happened here? How did you light this? Who was lighting here? Oh yeah, what did you do? Where'd you get hung up? Was there a jackpot? How did we impact the canopy? How did we impact the sub canopy? Is there more light? Did we kill some trees? Why did we kill those trees? Is that a good thing or not? You know, if we're trying to thin out a thicket of young Doug firs, like could we have modified what we did to do that better? There's just so much learning that happens after the fire. And so by doing that all as a whole crew and not just the leadership, everybody gets to learn about the impacts of like looking at how their firing patterns worked. How did that affect how we moved through the unit? And then what effect did that have on the forest?

0: the reality is that Yurok territory is big, and there has been over a century of fire suppression. And so there is just a lot of area that needs good fire. Even on the areas that have been burned, they often need to be burned on 2 or 3 or 5 or 8 year intervals, right? And so when you think about bringing all of those lands back into good fire stewardship, and then also going into the areas that haven't been burned, it's a huge job. It's just enormous.
1: This is like pretty representative of like what the ground looks like in places that haven't had fire in a long time, where you see the black oaks stretched out with the crown super high, tied in with like a much younger age class of fir trees, big firs that are probably still younger than our eldest people here on site today, who will love to tell you how they used to see clear across everywhere when they were kids, you know.
2: We should be able to just walk across the land, and we should be able to see from, you know, down near the bottom of the hill all the way up to the ridge.
1: It's real thick in here. We've got patches of Himalayan blackberry. We've got patches of English ivy.
3: It's a process, but there's areas upriver of here that have been worked repeatedly that were just walls of broom and blackberry, and they're not anymore.
4: You know, we prayed to have people come up here to help us. And in that prayer, it's like we weren't like gender specific or religious specific or race specific. Whoever would come to help us, we'll accept it gratefully and try to feed you good and sit around and burn together and eat together, and we become family.
5: Yeah, you know, people often ask us, you know, why we have non-Indigenous staff. Well, everybody cares for the planet. Everybody loves the Mother Earth. You know, whoever wants to take care of whatever, and if we can provide that, we will.
6: I love all the people involved. I love the land. I love watching the land respond to fire.
0: Will Bruce, GIS specialist, and my crew lead.
6: I love being in here, lending a direct hand to Native people, exercising their rights to manage this land. Yeah, it just feels like a great place to be, and I feel very I feel very appreciated. You know, everybody that's part of this work is appreciated.
5: When we started out, it was just a handful of us. You know, Margo and I worked in our cars or any office space we could bum, basically, or our kitchen tables, you know. And then eventually it was like it was too much for her and I to do. And we needed equipment, we needed vehicles and things, you know, so the grant writing process has happened, and the elders that sit on our board were like, you guys got your hazel now, what about our acorns, what about our berries, what about our medicine, you know, what about all these things? I was like, oh shoot. And so it just kept growing, you know, evolving.
4: A lot of these guys and gals, I trained them up on their first day of lighting, and look at them now.
5: We try to hire community members, locals. We do cooperative burns where we train other government agencies to do what we do, aspiring firelighter burns that train people who've never worked with fire. One of my favorite things about these training exchanges is seeing their aha moment when they realize that this is actually what they were meant to do, that they were meant to care for the land, that they were meant to evolve into the people I watch them become. We have one kid, I use him as my example for everything when people are like, well, you know, why do you do what you do? Well, this young man really, really wanted to work for us bad. You know, but he had some bad habits. You know, he wasn't living well. Margo and I sat with him and said, well, you have to do this, this, and this, and then we'll give you a job. Well, he did it. He went and got himself cleaned up and brought his certificates and sat down and said, I did what you said, now where's my job? He's been with us ever since. Loyal as the day is long. He tells people he'll never leave us. We didn't do it for that. We did it for him. So when you get about 15 or 20 of those guys running around, it's worth it all. It's worth the 2 o'clock mornings and you know, all the late shifts we do. But you know, look what they're doing. They're caring for their land and they're making their elders happy and providing for their families. And that's the whole goal for me, is to make sure the younger generation can move into the future safely and happy. it's nice to evolve into what we are and why we do what we do.
7: I started off Wildland Fire, and after 7 years of Wildland, just transitioning to Prescribed Fire.
0: That's Jordan Spanos. He's a firing boss.
7: A little bit better as far as things like being able to go home at the end of every night, not missing birthdays and stuff like that.
8: Like good for the family too?
7: Good for the family, good for the land. But yeah, fire's just one of those things that I love.
0: One of the coolest things that I witnessed while I was down there was seeing them do drone ignitions for the first time.
9: All right, we're ready to launch the drone.
10: Copy. Tell me precisely where you want it.
9: So if your drops are slightly below the contour, that would be perfect.
10: Okay, launching.
0: They've been using drones for years to map fire intensity because you can use heat sensors on the drone to see where the fire is burning and how intensely. But this was the very first time they had used this absolutely enormous drone to drop these little incendiary dragon eggs into the middle of the burn.
10: Flying it is kind of like steering a boat, whereas the other drone is like a hummingbird.
0: So that was pretty cool.
9: Go for firing.
0: It was a big deal.
10: Oh my gosh, there's the freaking dots, guys.
0: The drone is going to help them access areas that are hard for people to get into in the middle of those burn blocks and hopefully make the process more efficient, right? Speed it along a little bit. When I spoke with many of the crew members, they told me this moment that we're in right now, where we're using Nomex clothing and fire engines and all this technology, the drones, the hierarchical structure of a fire crew, the certifications, all of this is this moment that we're passing through because of over a century of fire suppression. The Yurok need to adopt these tools to achieve what they want to achieve in this colonial system, but also because the condition of the forests requires that level of technology, of safety equipment, of planning, and of organization. It is so extreme compared to what it was historically. And so the vision that they expressed to me was that this is a transition from a time of fire suppression to a future where community members will just be able to go out into their backyards, into the places where they gather, and light fires themselves with their family members. And yeah, maybe they call in one of the local engine operators for support. Or maybe that's not even necessary anymore because the ecosystem is safe to burn and people have become comfortable enough and knowledgeable enough again that they can just do it when they're ready, when it's time.
11: Absolutely, we have to get it back to where it's safe for people to just light their little hazel patch or their acorn grove or whatever it is, you know. What, maybe 3 years from now, I'll come light this up myself and then just say, hey, I'm gonna light up my hazel patch, so FYI, you guys could be on standby.
7: We do cultural burns and family burns where we do bring out families and even children sometimes to come and watch or get involved in our burns. All the children and stuff that burn with us get really into it. All talk about wanting to do this when they get older. So I think everything that we're doing out here is pretty good for our community, for all the people around here.
0: I think that's a really beautiful vision, not just for fire, but for this time that we're moving through right now, that there is so much to do. We have to work within sometimes and use the tools that the colonial system has to offer. And then at the same time, we have to be moving towards a place where maybe we don't need them anymore. Like, people have been doing this for thousands and thousands of years. When you experience it for yourself, you realize not only can it be done safely, it's a thing that we can do proactively in a world full of forces beyond our control.
4: She's like, oh, I wasn't expecting that. You're expecting that monster coming at you, you see in the news, right? She's like, yeah? No, it's not like that. There's ways to mitigate all those dangers and then be able to put some fire on the ground.
8: Doesn't have to be rocket science, doesn't have to be scary.
4: It doesn't have to be scary. It could be just like peaceful and calming and just a good burn.

0: End of the second day of burning. It is 2 a.m. We burned until midnight. And I have nothing left. I'm conking out. By the third day, I had a drip torch in my hand, and I was standing in the middle of a burn block that went as far in each direction as I could see.
1: Thick patch of poison oak and Himalayan blackberry, and it's on fire. Oh, but it's burning really good. Standing in the middle of an inferno. Wild. What a feeling!
0: We don't talk about it, but wildfires do not only consume whole landscapes, they consume living beings, they consume animals. And in a cultural fire, in a prescribed fire, the fire is so much less intense and it's moving so much more slowly, and it gives many creatures the opportunity to escape and then to return to habitat that is still intact. There are, however, some slow-moving creatures that might have gotten out of bed a little bit late that day and need a helping hand.
1: Hey, Lloyd.
2: Yeah.
1: I got a little salamander right here that I'm gonna take across the road, all right?
2: All right, sounds good.
1: Oh my God, it's freaking adorable, by the way.
3: All right, little buddy. Go free. Stay cool. Oh my God, look at you go.
0: I love salamanders.
4: All of the plants and animals, they all have a spirit just like us. And people from this place, our spirit is connected to all of these things. And so when they're healthy and feel good, that reflects on us, and it's a link to our health too.
5: The deer are gonna come rolling here tonight, get rid of their fleas and ticks. They love ash for that. You know, we've seen all these things.
1: Like what you see, Robert?
6: Yeah. This backing fire is beautiful. It's gonna take time though, because it's so steep in here.
7: Good copy. Yeah, we're getting great backing on this downriver area. Things are looking beautiful.
6: Yeah, same on this end, looking real good.
8: There's beauty you have never seen before that exists in a burn.
9: So for the people who don't have eyes and are in the future, what are we looking at here?
10: Coming down to the last piece of this burn, coming into a nice steep section with fire gently backing through fir trees, hazel, bay trees. Kind of like everybody's just in this meditative state, just helping this walk down the hill. You know, you can see it's just like bringing itself down so nicely.
9: What do you think? Be here till midnight? Putting things out?
10: Yeah, that seems like a fair guess to me.
0: When a fire has burned its way through a given burn block, it's time to put it out.
6: We're gonna just touch on our mop-up plan, Mechnikem Kupa'a.
0: Because fire suppression has in many ways been a very militaristic practice, the term that is often used for that is mopping up. But mopping up is a term that was basically used for when soldiers go across the battlefield, look for anybody who's still alive, and kill them. So the CFMC calls the penultimate stage in the burn
8: Hem Kupa'a. We were saying Mechnik Hem Kupa'a, which is put the water on the hot stuff.
0: Amonica Yancey. She was my squad lead.
8: And then they shortened it to Hem Kupa'a, which is put water on it.
0: And it is the unglamorous job of trudging through the ashy landscape with shovels and piss pumps and putting a little bit of water and a little bit of elbow grease into making sure that every last part of that fire is out. It definitely feels like something you don't want to do at 1 a.m. after you've been burning for 10 hours straight, but it is a very important part of the job.
9: Imagine you end up spending a lot of evenings this way, eh?
8: I love my job.
0: That night, I didn't record anything before bed. I just hit the ground and was calm. The day that I left, I woke up so tired and so sore. And all I could think was, where are we gonna burn next?
11: This episode of Future Ecologies was recorded and reported by my co-host, Adam Huggins. It was edited and produced by me, Mendel Skolsky. It featured the voices of Elizabeth Azas.
5: Jeez, me and my big mouth, you know. I don't know what possesses me to open the damn thing.
11: Dylan Stevens.
12: When we were prepping, I was like, I think these roots are going to catch on fire. They did.
11: Rick O'Rourke.
13: I'm compelled to share my knowledge with people because it was shared with me from people who forgot more than I'll ever know.
11: Margot Robbins.
9: Look what you started.
0: I gotta work on my scream a little bit so that it doesn't sound like I'm in trouble, you know?
14: It's gotta come from deep in your belly.
11: Robert McConnell.
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11: Annalia Norris.
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0: Huge gratitude to the CFMC for making this episode possible. I talked to lots of other folks and just couldn't include everything. So thank you to everyone who spoke with me. And special thanks to Margot Robbins, Fern Purdy, Max Brotman, Claire Brown, Will Bruce, and Amonica Yancey for corresponding with me, helping me put this piece together, hosting me, helping me get my qualifications, and keeping me out of trouble on the line. Big thanks to the Confluence Lab at the University of Idaho, and especially Sasha White, who supported me through this process. Thanks also to Anita and Micah Williams.
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2: 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Pretty soon it'll be coming out on albums.

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I'm on the bus, she like, give me some more, give me some more. Yeah. 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I'm on the bus, she like, yeah, give me less.

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From Waterloo to Waterloo, I got your back, you got my back. The daily hustle, we got a stack. 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

0: has put in my spirit, and really all the way back in the last year, it took me a year of working on this material, studying it and researching it. I studied it from a medical perspective, that when we don't forgive, we pay a toll in our bodies, our physical health, our well-being goes down, insomnia, eating disorder, stress, indigestion, a lot of things that you haven't been able to get prayer for, haven't been able to get breakthroughs through medicine. It's when you release people that you have unforgiveness against and guilt, even if it's against yourself. Some of you have trouble forgiving yourself. When you release all of that, it opens up medical consequences. It opens up emotional consequences. You have peace and joy and deliverance, and greater still, it releases supernatural blessings in your life. The book gets into how to do it. We know we're supposed to do it. We know we're supposed to do it. We want to do it. But what do you do when your feelings about an issue won't go away?
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8: Canada.

at selfies. Love the way that you know me. Touch the back of my right knee. Tongue you down just like Delphi. Poetry and nude selfies. Love the way that you know me. Touch the back of my right knee. Tongue you down just like Delphi.

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0: Cole, trying to unfold this warm essence of my soul. This is heat, while justifying the meaning of this ignorance. Why should I bother to feel what they don't? You know, like, what the hell is being real? Why they leave this generation questioning how we feel? They say he's supposed to excel without a dream. He's dead, but I believe in Martin Luther King Jr. The streets, they gonna be so metaphorical, but what happens when you've been living vividly what they preach? It's a force of war. I can't explain it. My heart is tainted, I fade away in the deepest breach. Like, can I get a witness? McAvoy. Should I trust their wishes? Maybe. I give them a helping hand and they take advantage. I gotta vent to my family, that's who understands me. Who got me in this trance? Advance into this terrain without a sound. Who would have thought the little boy focused on his appearance and his fearlessness around the crowd with captivating pictures of his future and learning every inch within his insanity that is pure, unbreakable like the room ore, and undeniably noticeable, something I've never seen before. Tried to speak up for what I died for. Everyone seems to judge without hope. I wish I didn't have to lie to them. All this negative awareness in my growth. Soap, opera's what I'm into. All the emotions they be showing is so official. I can't get a grasp on why I'm inhaling all of this grass, a bus pass I should have spent that on. It's not me who is the problem. It's whoever thinks so, can you feel me? If only you understood this, what they think of us. Only then you'll know exactly what I mean. Me.
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You see, she was the garden of and I was the soil. She said, boy, you

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4: I got a story to tell. 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

crunching numbers, trying to calculate how much does a secret cost. 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
2: Shalom Aleichem, Alamin. Peace be upon you all. Released in commemoration of Nakba Day, I am humbled to share the debut album from Exiliahu, titled Why Have You Stolen the Blue and White Colors from Our Honest Sky? It is a compilation of songs, each written and recorded in one day, with lyrics drawn primarily from the Yiddish anti-Zionist and anti-imperialist poets of the late 19th century. All proceeds from the album will go directly to my friends from Gaza, fundraising to evacuate their families. To hear it, please visit exiliahu.bandcamp.com. That's Exiliahu. Thank you for listening. And befreit Palestine, oimein.

is the signal for niggas to know what direction is gonna go. How will I know when my spirit is grown?

the signal for to know what direction is gonna go. How will I know when my spirit is grown? What is the signal for to know what direction gonna go? Only God knows what the future will hold.

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1: Welcome to Deer Drive. Each week we drive to or from a different destination and play music along the way. This week we're driving to spend a splendid day at the beach, and we also have a very, very special guest, my mama. Hi, mama.
2: Hi. I'm so happy to be here.
1: Yay. I'm so happy that you're here.
2: Thank you so much.
1: My mama and I have lots of shared beach memories, and I can't wait what you've brought for us to listen to, mama. Mahika and I want to start you off with two songs that kind of encapsulate that first taste of a beach day. Your bags are packed. You smell like sunscreen. Mm-hmm. You're ready to go. Mahika, what do you have for us?
0: First off, we're going to have Heartbeat by the Psychedelic Furs. I love the Psychedelic Furs. I think they're very much known for Love My Way and Pretty in Pink, which are classics. But you need to get into this. It's very hype. It's very upbeat. And it's just an awesome song. I think we were driving in the car one day and I put it on and we both were like, this song is awesome. This song is awesome. So yeah, I think this song encapsulates that feeling of first getting into the car and you're excited to go spend the entire day at the beach just sitting and lying down in the sun and soaking it all up.
1: Heartbeat by the Psychedelic Furs.
0: Heartbeat. Yeah.
1: I am going to play Empire Ants by the Gorillaz. The woozy, like, kind of dreamy back and forth of this song always makes me think of the beach. And the Gorillaz is also, I think, one of the first bands that I kind of adopted from my mom's taste. So I was thinking of them especially.
2: That's a good start.
1: Yeah. Okay. Yeah, here we go.

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5: 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Mm-hmm. Today we're driving to the beach with my mom. Mama, you have a beach memory and a song to share with us. Can you please tell us about what it was like to be a teenager in the 90s in the Bay Area? Pretty please?
6: You got it, kiddo. So the song that I chose today for the beach vibes is Sonic Youth, My Friend Goo. And that's because it's, okay, we're going back to 1992.
7: Mm-hmm.
6: I'm 16 years old. I have a car.
7: Mm-hmm.
6: I am tipsy on newfound independence. Mm-hmm. And my bestie, Tanya, and I would often take the car and drive somewhere. It was the most amazing feeling to have the windows down, we're smoking cigarettes, we're blasting our music, and our most favorite destination was Capitola Beach, south of Santa Cruz in California. And our most favorite CD that we would play very, very loud in the car was, of course, Sonic Youth's Goo. So just picture us flying down the freeway. It's California sunshine. School is in session, but we are not there. We are headed to Capitola, and we're listening to My Friend Goo.

0: All right. Next up on our drive to the beach, we have Spin Our Wheels by Sloan. Now, I was between picking this song and Bob Cajun by The Tragically Hip, but I just wanted to highlight Sloan. And Kat, you know about Sloan.
1: I sure do. It was one of my most favorite bands in 1991. Underwhelmed was a huge, huge hit, and I have fond, fond memories of them. Yeah.
0: I only recently found them. I have a habit of staying up late and trying to find new music that gets me the groove, and found Sloan, a rock band formed in Halifax in 1991. Shout out Halifax. Though this song was released in 2018, it feels something out of a 90s coming-of-age summer movie. And I visualize this song for this scene. You're driving past the parking lot near the beach. You're going to make a U-turn to come back, and you're going to switch the music to the speaker to carry on your way to the beach to play some volleyball.

0: All right. 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This is a Persian song by Kurosh Yagme, who's considered the godfather of Iranian psychedelic rock, which is
1: super
0: awesome.
1: Cool.
0: Which is awesome. His song Gole Yok was one that was sampled by Nas, I think, for a song called, called Adam and Eve. That song is awesome. Found this artist through Nas. And it's, I don't know, it's a very spectacular summary song. The song is about new beginnings. So new sprouts growing from drying stems.
1: Poetic.
0: And, you know, put your feet up on the dashboard. If you're a passenger, not if you are driving.
1: keep your foot on the damn gas pedal.
0: Keep your foot on the damn gas pedal if you are driving. But otherwise, lay back, relax, summer out.

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2: Welcome back to our Beachy Deer Drive. I want to share with you one of my favorite Vancouver beach memories, which is from 2 summers ago, when we were living together.
3: Yes, Mika. We were.
2: Most evenings I would get home from working on the farm, and I would pack up my dinner. I would make myself dinner and pack it in a little tote bag, and then I would get on my bike, and I would bike down Highbury Hill and end up at Jericho. And I would have a lovely little time and just have a little solo dinner date. And then I would walk my bike back up Highbury Hill. And I think that this Mountie song, Tokyo Summer, has that good vibes, easy biking down to the beach.
3: Beautiful.

That was Tokyo Summer by Mounties. I now would like to bring us into the wide world of Bruce Cockburn. I first heard Bruce Cockburn at a fundraiser show at Green Auto. There was just a guy and his guitar singing If I Had a Rocket Launcher, and I was so transformed by that performance. And Bruce Cockburn's discography is so vast. Sometimes you get a song about the terrors of occupation, and sometimes you get a song like this one that I'm going to play, Maybe the Poet, that just brings you to the beach. So, yeah, here we go.

All right. Next up, we have Let's Be Lovers by Black Harmony. Now, there is very little known about Black Harmony. I scoured the internet. There is very, very little I could find. All I know is that they're an English female musical trio, and they were teenagers in the late 70s. I believe this song was released in the 1980s, 1981, but it was re-released on streaming platforms in 2019. There's a bunch of vinyls of this album out and about, but they're very coveted and they're very rare. They're composed of Diane Cape, Dupe Odelade, and Denise Mansfield. The song is off their self-titled album, of course, Let's Be Lovers, and I freaking love this song.

0: I also love that song, Mexica. The song that I have to play by Dom Salvador Ebalisau,
1: Yep,
0: goes very nicely. I think,
1: beautiful pronunciation.
0: thank you. I've been working on it. I think this song pairs very nicely with Let's Be Lovers. It has a similar back and forth sway. E Você. And yeah, Brazilian Bossa Nova. When I listen to this song, I am totally transported to a blistering hot day where the only option is to submerge yourself into ocean and people watch through rosy sunglasses.

0: We've had our fun in the sun. 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There's sand in places we don't want it to be. Let's go relax.
1: Oh, dear.
0: Mama, you've got one more song and beachy memory for us.
1: Yeah.
0: Can you share?
1: So this will take us back to Manzanita, Oregon, a small coastal town. And I think a couple summers ago, so your sister Jenny came to visit us while we were living there. Mm-hmm. And she brought a stack of vinyl. And included in that stack was someone I had not heard before, Boards of Canada. Mm-hmm. And I was like, holy heck, these guys are amazing. And it's off their album, Geo Gaddy. Mm-hmm. And I just have this beautiful memory of Jenny, myself, Hans. We're in the living room. The sun is filtering through the window. We're all curled up and cozy, reading our books, listening to Math is Math.
0: Music is math. Math is math? Music is
1: math. Oh, music is math.
0: Music is math?
1: Math is math.
0: Math is also math. Math is also math.
1: Music is music.
0: Music is music. And
1: music is math. Mm-hmm. Let's go to Manzanita.

0: All right, we are on to our last song, which is High Speed Calm Air Tonight by ML Book. I googled how to pronounce her name.
1: Book.
0: I hope I have done it well.
1: ML Book.
0: ML Book. Spelled B-U-C-H.
1: Not ML Butch.
0: Nope. Definitely not ML Butch.
1: Whatever.
0: Danish musician. Love her to bits and pieces. Her lyrics always stand out to me. They're mm-hmm. very unique and evoke a certain kind of imagery. The transition from the more grainy, textured guitar to the gentler tones is awesome. Mm-hmm. It's very encapsulating of the feeling of going to the beach, having a fun, good old time, and then driving back in the cool, cool air. So roll the windows down. Enjoy this awesome freaking song.

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I'm George Barrett until 3 p.m. this afternoon, playing the best in reggae music. In the meantime, drop some dub music on you right now.

0: Yeah, the Sly Dunbar and the Revolution. Neri. 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Revolution, Tommy McCook, Dean Fraser, all dubs on the Rocker Show. 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
0: Tune to the Rocker Show on CITR each and every Sunday from 12 to 3 p.m. I'm George Barrett, just keeping the reggae pulse alive on the west coast of Canada. Beautiful British Columbia. Silver Tone.

0: Dubois, Dubois, every time. Crucial, we're moving on. Sugar to Lincoln, Kane Minot.
1: We're going to Zion.
0: Chiang Kai-shek.
1: We're going.

0: The question is, Pilate. Remember Pilate from the New Testament?
1: But this Pilate, he fiddled while...
0: Yeah, no, well, just a minute. Let me ask the question, then you can give me the answer, okay? Did Pilate want Jesus to be crucified?
1: Pontius Pilate washed his hands of it.
0: So did he want him to be crucified?
1: Yeah.
0: No. No. No.
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4: 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We ask the Papa Dougie much love, brethren.

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0: that is Winston Jarrett. Right about now, he's based in Seattle, doing very, very well too. We call the man Don Carlos one time more. One time, dollar.
1: Oh, yeah.
0: My brethren parties.
1: Oh, no.

0: beautiful day.
1: Yeah.
0: Are you hungry? I think I'm hungry. I think we should get ourselves something nice for our beach day.
1: Oh, yeah?
0: Oh my god, I know the perfect place. Cockney King's Fish and Chips is literally just around the corner. We should go there. It is the best fish and chips in Vancouver.
1: Oh my god, yes, absolutely. Let's go right now.
0: Cockney King's Fish and Chips, Kitsilano. On Cornwall Avenue, between Cypress and Walnut. It's the best fish and chips in town, but don't take our word for it. Try it yourself. If Kitsilano isn't your neighborhood, check out Cockney King's and Burnaby.
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Yeah, Ross McDean. Yeah, cool mood rhythm tracks. We bring the man called Anthony B. We call him the Bubba.

Yeah, man, Nitty Coachy. You know them talk about dancehall. This is dancehall. That's what me know about. No chicken head business. Man called Davel. Better, better tomorrow. Working on the rhythm track called Easy Love.

0: run across Vancouver turned into an unlikely sequence of events for one woman late Friday evening. Witnesses say she left home with a short list and a long day behind her, relying on a nearly dead phone and the promise of, "I'll be quick." Eyewitnesses report she missed her bus by seconds and decided to walk instead, cutting through side streets as the rain picked up. Minutes later, sources confirm her phone powered off. Without direction, she followed the sound of music down an unfamiliar block. Witnesses say she turned a corner, saw a line forming, and asked, "What's this?" The moral of the story, plan ahead, stay aware, and if you're going to end up somewhere by accident, make sure it's somewhere worth being. For tickets and live stream access, go to samchimes.com/events.
1: Devin Cole is a woman in total control. 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

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Man called Proto J. Vancouver, you need to see this artist. 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

Yeah, Protégé. 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
0: Put me trust in gone to the dust. 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
1: 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Yeah, that's Cynthia.

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The tension of history's attacking me. 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Just turmoil, that's

0: although it's done magically, it still saddens me. The tension of history is inevitable.
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2: 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Crimes and Treasons, this is your boy Just Blaze. Right now you're rocking with Jules Andre Brown, Rolly Bells, Jamal Steels, and Horsepower. You know what it is, all right?
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flowing with the flow. She a water sign, I grab my flow. Take a minute, just forget it, and open your front door. I got favors full of flavor that you can't find in the store. Conversations, reservations, raise a glass, let's make a toast. Might pop out during the day, but I love the night, I'm still a ghost. When I met you, it was mid backwards and wild Irish rose. Now it's 2CP, red wine and cheese. Oh my, how you have grown.

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You gotta let me know. A green light is a go.

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0: 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I have no idea what that means. Somebody just asked me to say this.
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